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0: Notice of Meetings. Meetings of the Peace River Regional District Board and the Peace River Regional Hospital District Board will be held beginning 10 a.m. on Thursday, May 14th, 2026 at the Dawson Creek office located at 1981 Alaska Avenue in Dawson Creek, B.C. The PRRD will accept gallery questions and comments from the public at the meeting. 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
1: Looking for something to do around the South Peace?
0: Come out and enjoy some live music. Cajun soul meets Appalachian spirit. Dustin Gale Gaspard with Tanner Bingaman performing at Danza Lodge in Moberly Lake on May 17th at 6:30 p.m. The Chetwynd Community Arts Council invites everyone to our annual general meeting on Monday, May 19th from 2 to 4 p.m. at the Chetwynd Art Gallery, 4721B, 51st Street in Chetwynd. The Tansy Friendship Center in Chetwynd is hosting a community color run on Saturday, May 30th at 10 a.m. The 5-kilometer charity run will begin on Campbell Way behind Pine Valley Exhibition Park. Participants can expect a fun, family-friendly event featuring color stations along the route where volunteers will toss colored chalk powder at runners and walkers. 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The event will also include a community barbecue following the run. 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Come and enjoy some live music featuring Naomi Shore performing at Danza Lodge in Moberly Lake on June 6th at 6:30 p.m. The On Our Way Home Animal Rescue Organization is seeking help with animal rescue in the Chetwynd area. 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
0: 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Rob is going to tell us all about what's happening in Dawson Creek and surrounding areas. Go ahead, Rob.
2: This week in Dawson Creek, of course, it's Tuesday afternoon. Circle your calendars Wednesday. Head over to the Dawson Creek RCMP detachment. Check your name for warrants and get a free hot dog or hamburger and, of course, a beverage with the Mounties celebration of National Police Week. It's happening Wednesday at the Dawson Creek RCMP detachment, 11 a.m. to 2 p.m. Of course, which is the season throughout the South Peace. The co-op is having their annual general meeting. Ring the bells at the Aventive Event Center at Mercer Hall. 6:30 are the doors. 7 o'clock, the agenda kicks off. What a great time to get a membership at your local co-op if you don't have one already. May Fire Watch, Ground Birch's fire under control. However, there are, as of this afternoon, Tuesday, new fires north of Chetwynd. Helicopters are being flown in for support. Of course, how else would helicopters get there? And of course, breaking news, quite literally, I've just been handed this Soccer Tumblr Ridge news bulletin. FIFA soccer is coming to Tumblr Ridge June 15th. The announcement just made today. Tumblr Ridge has been added as the 7th British Columbia stop. June 15th, soccer, football. And of course, in case you missed it, May 14th, it's going to be a slowdown and pullover event in between Pouce Coupe and Dawson Creek on Highway Number 2. That'll be, of course, right in front of the Ovintiv Event Center. Safety awareness for workers on the sides of the road. Of course, that's first responders, RCMP, firefighters, traffic control, and, of course, tow operators and utility operators as well. That's going to be happening from about 4 to 5:30. Inside lanes are going to be closed down. Information is going to be handed out. That's what's happening on your Highway Number 2 between 4 and 5:30 p.m. on May 14th. Looking at both the screens in Chetwynd and in Dawson Creek at the Chetwynd Rex, Devil Wearing Prada Part 2. And, of course, coming up May 22nd, a Star Wars movie part. Oh, I've lost count now. But it's Mandalorian and the Grogu, same lineup at Dawson Creek. We're dealing with Meryl Streep and the Devil Wears Prada 2, moving into Mandalorian and Grogu on May 22nd. But this weekend, of course, if you're in Dawson Creek and you've got the need for speed, both Top Guns 1 and 2, way back from 1986, and Maverick, just from a couple of years ago, both are going to be screening at Yosemite Cinema in Dawson Creek this weekend. That's all we've got for you early in the week. I'm Rob Brown. Like our friend Huey says, you just heard some news.
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Hola, hello, I'm Jay Danley, and I'm inviting you to join me every Saturday night at midnight on Peace FM for a deep dive into the amazing world of Cuban music on the show Sabroso. 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

0: Hugh McLennan here. 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
1: 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This show is dedicated to showing off some of the wonderful singer-songwriters from our area, and in this first segment, you're going to hear Scott LePage, Black Spruce Bog, and Bill Dolan. But first, Trent James of Donnelly, Alberta, with his song, Guitars Round the Campfire.

Donnelly, Alberta's very own Trin James with his song Guitars Round the Campfire. Coming up, Scott LaPointe, but first, Fort Nelson's Bill Dolan with a song about the building of the Alaska Highway. From the album Alaska Highway Songs, this is Trail of 42.

Scott LaPointe of Prince George with his new release, Wildcard Girl. And before that, Bill Dolan of Fort Nelson area with Trail of 42. Taking us to our first break, Black Spruce Bog, also of Prince George, with Looking for a Home from their album, Confluence.

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1: 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In this next segment of Locally Yours, you can look forward to selections from Peace Country Renegades, Ida Claire, and Dan Dontremont. But right now, from Mandy Ray of Grand Prairie, this is Hangover Blues.

Grand Prairie's Mandy Ray with her single Hangover Blues. Coming up, Robin Roller, once of Chetwynd with her band I Declare. But first, the Peace Country Renegades of Grand Prairie from the album The Borderline Sessions with the ever-popular Rockin' Chair.

You just heard I Declare with Chetwynd's Robin Roller, featured on banjo with their song Walls. And before that, Peace Country Renegades with Rockin' Chair. Taking us to our next break, Dan Don Tremont, once of Chetwynd, from his album Trains and Monsters, here's Shufflin' Around.

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1: 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I am your host, Monica Hilton, with some more great local music. Just before the break, you heard Dan Dontremont with Shuffling Around from his album Trains and Monsters. Coming up, Last Horse Standing, Bobby Dove, and Hugh Spinney. But next, from Beaver Lodge, songs by Max from her album Strong Enough. Here is Angel in Red.

From Fort St. John, Last Horse Standing with Joseph Tabool with In Your Sleep. Now, the first time I met our next performer, Bobby Dubb, was on her way to play at the world-famous Rolla Pub the following evening, and Patty, the owner of the Rolla Pub, suggested that we might want an opportunity to get together for a jam. And I just want to take this opportunity to say how thankful I am for all of the musicians that come into my life. The incredible Bobby Dubb, with a vocal assist from Jim Cuddy of Blue Rodeo from the album Hopeless Romantic, this is Chance in Hell.

My good friend and bandmate, Hugh Spinney, once of Hudson's Hope, with the title track from his album, Northern Sunrise, which we can probably all relate to at this time of year. That's my time this evening. Thank you for joining me for this past hour of Locally Yours on Peace FM 94.5 and 104.1. I sure hope you'll join me next week to hear more of our local musicians. And if you're not in the Chetwynd-Dawson Creek area, you can download the Radio Player Canada app and listen to us from anywhere on whatever device you like. I am your host, Monica Hilton, asking that you get out and support your local performers, attend a live performance or music festival, or whenever or wherever you can, log on to a local musician's website or purchase your favorite tune. 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

This is Teresa from Teresa's Manic Hour, which you can listen to on Sundays at 7. And guess what? I love Peace FM. Ixamaga Nichi Wagana.

0: The District of Chetwynd wishes to notify the public that the following load restrictions will be in effect immediately. 100% legal axle loading is permitted on North Access Road, South Access Road, Nicholson Road, and the Industrial Park. All other municipal streets and roads are restricted to 70% of legal axle loading. The District of Chetwynd thanks you for your cooperation in the effort to minimize the damage to our streets and roads during this spring thaw.
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0: At the Crossroads, with show number 1215 is on the way with another hour of features and terrific new blues. Check out Seth James, Morali Coriel, J.P. LeBlanc, Cheryl Lescom, the C.D. Woodbury Trio, Greg Nagy, and Ross Nielsen. Guitarist Laura Chavez is in the spotlight with her solo debut. The Lee Oscar Harmonica's classic cut is from Rita Shirelli, released in 2001.
1: 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Thank you.

0: 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The next District of Chetwynd regular council meeting will be held on May 19th, 2026. This has been this week's events brought to you by the District of Chetwynd.
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8: All I did was write a letter, that's all. You can't blame me for what happened. I didn't start it. It came to me and I followed the instructions because I was afraid. Hundreds of people do it every day, so how can you blame me? Everybody in town knows me. They respect me. I've always been a good wife. By the morning it started, I was fixing George's breakfast. Not just toast like some women fix, but bacon and eggs and hot biscuits.
9: Coffee ready?
8: I asked you not to wander off. Your bacon is burned to a crisp.
9: I told you I only wanted fruit juice and coffee. I went down to the road to pick up the mail.
8: Why do you always run for the mail? Are you expecting something you don't want me to see, George?
9: If there was anything I didn't want you to see, I could have it sent to the office.
8: Oh, could you? I didn't know you were important enough to be permitted to receive personal mail there.
9: Leonora, that's enough. Bert Reynolds was appointed district manager. I should have gotten the job, but I didn't. Now, let's forget about it.
8: Well, maybe you can forget about it, but Abby Reynolds won't let me forget. She has a hired man to do her work now. She can spend half her day in town, but not Leonora Coffiner. No, poor Leonora is bottled up here without a car, without anything. Here's your coffee. After all the trouble I've gone to, I guess I can throw the rest of the breakfast out. What was in the mail?
9: Just this letter for you.
8: For me? Who is it from?
9: I don't know, Leonora. I've never opened your mail.
8: Well, you mean me so sarcastic. Oh, dear. From my cousin Emily. One of those ridiculous chain letters. This letter was started by a holy man in Tibet to end all evil. You must make two copies and mail them

0: I don't know. Kerch, something or other. Kerchevsky, Peter Kerchevsky.
1: Peter Kerchevsky?
0: You're not thinking of sending a copy to him?
1: Why not, George? Why not?
0: Well, it's absurd. You don't even know the man.
1: I send one to him and he sends one to Abby.
0: He probably won't send it to anybody.
1: But he will, George. He's a foreigner, isn't he? And they're all so superstitious. He'd have to send it to her. He may not even know anybody else.
0: Suit yourself. Need anything from town?
1: No.
0: Time for him to be getting back to the office.
1: It's very early, George. You never used to leave so early. You used to eat a big breakfast.
0: I'm just not hungry.
1: Well, maybe you'll be hungry by the time you get to town. Then you'll have time for a second breakfast at the drugstore.
0: Maybe.
1: You might even meet Miss Holden. She has her breakfast there.
0: Leonora.
1: She's very pretty, George. Not at all like your former secretary.
0: Betty Holden's a very efficient girl. If she's pretty, I've never noticed.
1: Well, notice it, George. Notice it while you're having your second breakfast.
0: I'll see you at dinner, Leonora.
1: George didn't fool me a bit. He never did. Some wives can't see the signs, but I could. I cleaned up the house spotless. That's where I kept it. Then I sat down with the letter. I made a copy and addressed it to Mr. Peter Kerchevsky, care of Mrs. Abby Remmel. Then I made the second copy. Whoever breaks the chain will meet with evil. I hadn't spoken to George about this copy. I sealed it in an envelope and addressed it to Miss Betty Holden. I mailed the letters, then I waited patiently. I watched George's face the next night when he came home. I had all his favorite things for dinner. I even had my hair put up the way he liked it best. Not that he was ever pleased with the things I did for him. I wasn't the one he had on his mind. You're not very good company tonight, George.
0: I find very little to say.
1: I passed your office today. You seem quite animated in there. But perhaps you find Miss Holden's conversation more stimulating than mine.
0: We were discussing something that was very embarrassing to me, Leonora.
1: Oh?
0: Why did you send her that letter?
1: Well, it said send two copies, and that's what I did.
0: Well, why Miss Holden?
1: Why not?
0: Because it was a stupid and childish thing.
1: Is that what she said?
0: She's too much of a lady. That's what she thought, and so did I.
1: Oh, you and Miss Holden seem to think very much alike. It's a pity you're not married to her.
0: Yes, Leonora. It is a pity.
1: So it's true, then. You agree that I'm stupid and childish. What other agreements do you have, George?
0: Why do you twist things so? I said...
1: I know what you said. You think I'm deaf, George? I'm not. I'm not blind either.
0: She's my secretary. That's all.
1: If that's all, then why don't you fire her?
0: For what cause?
1: Because I don't want her there. That's cause enough, isn't it? I'm your wife. Isn't what I want important?
0: Not when it can cost somebody a job without reason.
1: Oh, you're so noble, aren't you, George? But that isn't like you. I know because I live with you. You're a liar, George, and I could get her fired without your help. I'll go to Burt Reynolds and tell him...
0: Leonora, if you do that,
1: I'll... Go ahead and hit me, George, because the secretary means nothing to you.
0: No. That wouldn't do any good with you, Leonora. You're not worth it.
1: You stay here and talk to me. Where do you think you're going?
0: I'm going out to the guest room over the garage. Where I go from there, I'll decide later.
1: You mean you're going to stay out there?
0: That's exactly what I mean.
1: You want to make a fool of me. You want people around town whispering that you left me. You want them to laugh at me.
0: They'll never know unless you tell them, Leonora.
1: You'll make sure that Betty Holden knows it, though, won't you? George! George, come back here. Do you hear me? George! They were talking about me. I could see it in their faces every time I went into town. The woman is always to blame when something goes wrong. But they didn't know what George was like. I went to town every day with a head to a knot to show them I had nothing to be ashamed of. Thursday was the day Abby Reynolds did her shopping at the Bon Ton. I planned to meet her accidentally.
2: Leonora! Oh, Leonora, I'm so glad to see you.
1: Hello, Abby.
2: I tried to phone you this morning.
1: Oh, well, I've been in town all day.
2: Bert told me to call you. I'm glad I ran into you instead. It's... Well, there's something I have to tell you. We know you meant no harm.
1: So George has been criticizing me to Bert.
2: Why, no, dear. I meant about the letter. The chain letter you sent to Peter Kerchevsky.
1: What harm could that do, Abby?
2: None. That's what Bert tried to tell him, but he's a... A very quiet, strange man, and... Well, you see, Leonora,

0: His wife died yesterday.
1: Oh, no. No, Abby.
0: He got the letter a few days ago.
1: No.
0: He can't read English, so he usually brings his mail to Bert. But his wife got sick that morning, and he took her to the hospital. He didn't bring the letter to Bert until this morning. And without thinking, of course...
1: He read it to him?
0: Bert tried to reason with him, but he didn't seem to hear. He just kept staring. Then he turned and walked out of the house.
1: He blames me? He thinks it's my fault.
0: Why did you ever send it to him, Leonora? Why did you pick
1: him?
0: Well,
1: I meant no harm, Abby. I swear it on my heart. I didn't mean it.
0: You better tell George about it. In case there's any trouble.
1: Yes. Yes, I'll tell George. You see, if I'd sent the letter to Abby, it never would have happened. That's what I would have done if she wasn't always trying to make herself better than I was. I wouldn't have been in this if it wasn't for her. I left the Bon Ton and went to the square. The Country Hill bus wasn't due for half an hour. I couldn't stand there, so I walked out of town and I crossed the wooden bridge over the river. The side road was pitted with ruts left by the rain, and I stumbled and the heel of my shoe broke off. I sat down on a patch of grass and tried to fix it, and I heard a branch snap in the trees behind me.
2: Hello, Mrs. Carpenter.
1: It was a voice I'd never heard before. But when I turned, I knew the face. It was Peter Krzyzewski. He was all dirty and unshaven, and he had a half-empty bottle in his hand.
2: You afraid, huh, Mrs. Carpenter?
1: You stay away from me! Stay away, do you hear?
2: No.
1: He started for me. I threw the shoe. It caught him in the face, and a nail tore a gash in his forehead. I turned and started to run up the hill.
2: I got you.
1: I could hear him behind me. He was getting closer and closer, and the house was still a quarter of a mile away. A quarter of a mile!

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3: My lungs were ready to burst. I wanted to scream, but no sound had come. And there was nobody to hear me. Nobody but Peter Kuchevsky. He was stumbling along after me. I heard the bottle drop and break. I could see the house now in the clearing through the trees, and I started to cry. I couldn't run any faster. I just couldn't. He was almost up to me. He reached out, and I felt his hand tearing at the back of my coat, and then he fell. He fell. I heard him go down, but I didn't turn to look. I crossed the clearing, up the steps of the house. I tore at the clasp on my handbag to get the key. My arm was stuck. Kuchevsky staggered into the clearing. I remembered the spare key under the doormat, got it, and opened the door. He had reached the fourth steps. I slammed the door and locked it in his face.
4: Come out.
3: Go away, do you hear me? Leave me alone,
4: get away from me. Nobody wants to help you. You don't get away. I can wait for you.
3: I leaned against the door trying to get my breath. I could feel Kuchevsky on the other side of it like a big crazy ape. What did he want to hurt me for? I took a chair and braced it under the doorknob. Then I heard him move. He padded down the porch steps, but he wasn't going away. He was moving around to the back door. I raced through the house. The door was locked. So were the storm windows on the lower floor. I ran upstairs to the bedroom. George's service revolver was in the bureau. I got it and opened the window.
4: Calm down, Mrs. Carpenter.
3: Get off this property.
4: No, calm down.
3: Look, I've got a gun and I know how to use it, you understand? Will you go?
4: You killed my wife, Mrs. Carpenter.
3: You go away, I warn you. I shoot.
4: Go ahead. Shoot.
3: I didn't hit him. He started to back away across the clearing. I fired again and again. He kept backing away, looking at me with that mean, horrible face. I tried holding the gun with both hands and squeezing the trigger as Georgia talked. But I couldn't hit him. He backed into the trees at the edge of the property.
4: I'm going to pay for what you do, Mrs. Carpenter. I'm going to come back. I'll see you again. You're going to pay.
3: I held the gun in my lap and waited until I could see him going down the road towards town. Then I unlocked the bedroom door and slipped down the stairs to the telephone. Town 3417.
5: The minute.
6: Castle Insurance Company, Reynolds speaking.
3: Bert, this is Leonora.
6: Yes, Leonora?
3: Is George there? I must speak to him.
6: He's out for the afternoon making some calls.
3: Is Miss Holden there?
6: No, I think George gave her the afternoon off.
3: Oh, I see.
6: Is anything wrong, Leonora?
3: No. No, Bert. Did you tell George about Kuchevsky? And the letter?
6: Yes, Leonora, I told him. And he told me why you sent it. Is there anything else I can do for you?
3: Well, if George comes
6: I'll
3: in...
6: I'll tell him to call you. Goodbye, Leonora.
3: Bert, I'm at the... George knew. He knew and Betty Holden knew. She was keeping him in town. This was what they wanted. They wanted something to happen to me. It'd be getting dark soon. Kaczewski would come back and I'd be alone. I'd be all alone.
5: Number, please.
3: This is Mrs. George Carpenter of Country Hill. Will you call the police and ask them to send a car out? Somebody's trying to kill me.
7: Break the door down or get in through any of the windows?
3: No, but that...
7: Well, Mrs. Carpenter, he wasn't carrying a weapon and he never actually touched you. I can't arrest him for attempted murder. There isn't even enough evidence for a simple assault.
3: I want that man arrested, do you hear me?
7: Well, what you want has nothing to do with the law, Mrs. Carpenter.
3: You're supposed to protect people. That's what we pay taxes for.
7: Kaczewski pays taxes too, Mrs. Carpenter. You fired a gun at him. If you're smart, you'll drop this.
3: Haven't I the right to protect myself in my own house?
7: In the house, yes, well, but you were behind locked doors firing at a man out in the open.
3: Oh.
7: If you'd killed him, you'd have been charged with murder. Now, take my advice and don't use that gun again unless somebody breaks
3: in. But that man is crazy. He's just crazy.
7: If I had a simple mind like his and the same thing happened to me, I might be crazy, too.
3: But I can't locate my husband. I'm alone here. You've got to find that man and arrest him. I demand.
7: All right. But all I can charge him with is trespassing. We can hold him until his fine is paid, and that's all.
3: Well, I don't care what you charge him with. Arrest him. Just arrest him.
7: He may bring countercharges against you.
3: What charges could he bring against me? I've never hurt anybody. I've never done anything to anyone.
7: Well, I'm glad to hear that, Mrs. Carpenter. I like nice people. Goodbye.
3: If you see my husband, tell him to come home. Tell him I'm alone here. I don't know what I'll do alone.
7: When we find Kaczewski, I'll call you.
3: It started to get dark and I sat there listening to every sound. And then it started to rain. I heard it pounding on the roof. It frightened me. If somebody came up to the house, I wouldn't be able to hear them. 7 o'clock came and then 8, 9, 10. I didn't dare light a light. Then I thought I heard a car. George. It had to be George. The headlights flashed through the windows as the car turned into the drive and a moment later I heard his key in the lock.
8: Leonora.
3: What's the matter, George? Are you surprised to see me?
8: All the lights were out. I thought you were in bed.
3: Oh, is that what you thought? Was that why you waited so long to come home? Where were you?
8: Where I go is no longer any concern of yours.
3: You were with her.
8: All right, Leonora, I was. For the first peaceful evening in 10 years, but not the last.
3: What are you saying, George?
8: I'm going to divorce you, Leonora. I'm moving into town tonight. I'll be at the hotel.
3: I'll stop you. There isn't anything I won't do to stop you.
8: I know. I can depend on you for that.
3: A wife doesn't mean anything to you, George. You don't know what I've been through. You don't know what happened today.
8: I know you tried to kill a man with a gun.
3: How do you know that?
8: Everybody knows it. The police are looking for Kaczewski. You have no feeling about what you've done to that poor, confused devil, have you?
3: I haven't done anything to him, the superstitious idiot. All I did was send a silly letter. That didn't kill his wife. I'm sorry. She's dead. I'm sorry.
8: No, you're not. You're only sorry because you're afraid for yourself.
3: How can you say that to me?
8: Because I know you, Leonora. After 10 years, I really know you. You didn't send those letters the way other people send them. You sent them with a curse out of the evil of your heart.
3: You can't kill people with a curse.
8: Which is fortunate for me. I'm not talking about the act, Leonora. I'm talking about the intent. I want to get my clothes.
3: You can't. You can't. I won't let you.
8: All right, I can get others. Goodbye, Leonora.
3: I forbid you to leave this house.
8: Get out of my way.
3: No, George, no. I'm your wife. Remember how things used to be with us? They can be that way again, George.
8: Let go of
3: you
8: me.
3: You know I can make you happy. Kiss me. Just kiss me once.
8: Get out of my way.
3: No, George. Oh, don't leave me. Don't leave me. I tried to sleep, but I couldn't. The rain got heavier. Each time the lightning flashed, I could see the river below. It was beginning to wash over the bridge. A shutter tore loose and started to bang.
6: Hello. Hello.
3: Hello? Who is it?
7: Lieutenant Marsh at police headquarters, Mrs. Carpenter.
3: Have you found Kerchevsky?
7: Yes, the boys brought him in about a half hour ago. I did all I could.
3: Well, what do you mean?
7: Trespassing is a minor charge, Mr. Carpenter. Bail was set at $25. Mr. Reynolds just came in and bailed him out.
3: You mean he's free? You let him get away? You've got to send somebody up here. You can't leave me alone if he's loose.
7: I'm sorry, Mrs. Carpenter, but there's a storm emergency besides the bridge is washed out, and I'm tying up the line talking to you. Good night.
3: Lieutenant! Lieutenant! Lieutenant!
5: Operator!
3: Operator, get me Mr. George Carpenter at the Clearview Hotel.
5: I'm sorry, but the lines are open for emergency service.
3: But I must speak to him, I must.
5: I'm sorry, but the storm has washed out most of the lines. We only have three circuits open for emergency.
3: But this is an emergency, I tell you. It's a matter of life and death.
5: Just a moment. I have a clear line.
3: Oh.
5: Please make your call brief.
3: All right, all right. Hello? Hello? Hello? Hello?
5: Here's your party.
9: Hello?
3: George! Oh, George, it's Leonora. You've got to help me, please. They arrested Kerchevsky, but Bert Reynolds bailed him out.
9: I know it. Bert told me.
3: You know it? You let him do it? You want me to be killed?
9: He took Kerchevsky home and put him to bed.
3: But he won't stay there. He's crazy. Oh, come out here, George. I need you.
9: The bridge is out. There's no road
3: over. Well, he'll find a way to get here. Oh, do you want me to go mad, George? I'll give you your divorce. I won't fight it. I promise you, George, only don't let me die.
9: Leonora, you're hysterical. It's after midnight. I'll be...
3: Go on, George. Go on. George, please, George. George. The line was dead. Dead like I was going to be dead. Kerchevsky would come. They didn't know it, but I did. The rain stopped, and I sat there listening to the ticking of the clock. It struck one, then two. That was all. It was so peaceful, and I almost dozed off. Something was moving outside. I went to the window and saw the figure of a man turning into the shadows behind the house. I found the gun where I'd left it under the sofa pillars. I couldn't shoot him until he broke into the house. To the kitchen and waited. He was fumbling with the door. There was a metallic sound. He was forcing something into the lock, and then it clicked. The door swung open. He was framed in the center of it, and I fired. He fell. I backed through the house, opened the front door, and started to run. The road was a sea of mud. I knew he was dead, but I could feel him behind me, chasing me. I got to the river. It was starting to flood, but there was a boat coming across. Oh, I just cried with relief. When it landed, I ran to it. A man jumped out.
10: Hello, Mrs. Carpenter.
3: Oh! No! No, you're dead! You can't hurt me! You're dead!
10: My wife, she's dead, Mrs. Carpenter. Look at me, lady. Look at my face.
3: I'll give you money. I won't say anything about this. You can
10: Why
3: get away.
10: Why you do you this get... thing to me, Mrs. Carpenter? Oh. Why? What I ever do to
3: my
10: you?
3: My husband was the one. He told me to do it. I didn't want to. He made
10: you
3: me.
10: You lie, lady. Your husband is good man.
3: You're choking me.
10: Don't you like to die, Mrs. Carpenter? You like to write letters. You like other people should die.
3: You must kill me. You must have just wronged. You've been punished for it. You know that, don't you?
10: Who going to punish me, lady? You?
3: I didn't mean to shoot you up there tonight. I thought you were hurt. I was coming down to get a doctor for you. You just came across the river. You couldn't have gotten down here before me. George! It was George! I killed George!
10: You kill your husband?
3: I thought it was you! I don't know!
10: You want
3: I
10: to kill know. Me, but you kill him!
3: I don't know! No.
10: You kill your husband, Mrs. Carpenter! You kill him! Now they're gonna make you pay!
3: It was an accident! I tell you, an accident!
10: Run,
3: it was an accident!
10: Mrs.
3: It was an accident!

0: You should catch him and put him away because he's dangerous, I tell you. I came back here to the house and I found George. I left him just as it was, sir. You could see it was an accident, Lieutenant. I called you as soon as I got the phone light working.
1: Yes, I see, Mrs. Carpenter.
2: Did you get all that on the wire recorder, Chuck?
3: Yeah.
2: Good, shut it off. Well, you better get your coat, Mrs. Carpenter.
0: What? You mean I'm being arrested?
2: On suspicion of murder, Mrs. Carpenter.
0: Oh, but you're making a mistake. All I did was write a letter.
2: And kill your husband.
0: But that was an accident. Why should I kill George? I had no reason.
2: But you did have a motive for killing him. A very strong motive. He left you. He was divorcing you. He was going to marry another woman. And you knew all that before you shot him.
0: But I didn't.
2: It's on the recorder.
0: Oh, you don't believe me.
2: Well, don't worry about me, Mrs. Carpenter. It's the jury you've got to convince.
0: All I did was write a

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2: 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Next Thursday for Suspense, our star will be Miss Joan Bennett. The play is called The Statement of Mary Blake. And it is, as we say,
0: a tale well calculated to keep you in suspense.
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12: 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Webster's Dictionary. 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
13: Dragnet, the documented drama of an actual crime. For the next 30 minutes, in cooperation with the Los Angeles Police Department, you will travel step by step on the side of the law through an actual case transcribed from official police files. From beginning to end, from crime to punishment, Dragnet is the story of your police force in action.
15: It was Monday, February 8th. It was foggy in Los Angeles. We were working the day watch out of homicide detail. My partner's Ben Romero. The boss is Thad Brown, chief of detectives. My name's Friday. We were on the way out from the office, and it was 11:23 a.m. when we got to the ninth floor of the medical dental building, room 912.
16: Dr. Marston?
17: Yes, what is it?
16: Police officer's doctor. Like to talk to you.
17: Oh, yes. I'm sorry. Daydreaming, I guess. I didn't hear you come in.
15: Well, my name's Friday, doctor. This is my partner, Sergeant Romero.
17: How you doing? How do you do, gentlemen?
15: How do you, sir? It's about the missing persons report on your wife. You filed it yesterday.
17: Yes, that's right, Sergeant. Certainly glad you came. Like to have this whole thing straightened out as quickly as possible. I want my wife back with me.
15: Well, we'll do everything we can, Doctor. There's a few things we'd like to have you straighten out for us, if you will.
17: I thought I made it pretty clear in that report I filed yesterday. What is it you have a question about?
16: I've got a copy of the report right here. It says your wife disappeared December 9th. That's a little over 2 months ago, Doctor.
17: Yes, that's correct. December 9th, Sunday night. We were out having dinner, and we had a little argument, and Louise left. I didn't hear from her until the following Friday. That's when she wrote me the first letter. It was from New York.
15: Well, weren't you a little alarmed to find out your wife had left you and gone east?
17: Well, I wasn't too happy about it, but we'd had a few arguments before. Always figured it did both of us good if Louise got away for a little while.
0: Uh-huh.
17: No, I wasn't particularly worried. She has friends in New York. Would you care for a cigarette?
0: Not right now.
15: Thank you, Doctor. Yeah. Got a light for you.
17: Thank you.
16: I understand your wife didn't stay with her friends this trip, Doctor.
17: No, apparently she didn't. However, I wasn't too concerned. She wrote me letters twice a week, and then she wrote Stanley. That's our son. He's in military school. Louise wrote to him regularly, too.
16: Mm-hmm. And the last letter you got from your wife was about 2 weeks ago.
17: Yes, sir, exactly 2 weeks ago. It had the same postmark on it, New York.
0: Well, have you any idea at all where she was staying back there?
17: That's a strange part of it, Sergeant. Louise didn't put a return address on any of the letters.
0: Mm-hmm.
17: I inquired of some of our friends back there, but none of them had seen her. Well, I suppose she was staying at a hotel. I don't know which one, though.
0: Well, about those letters, Doctor. Now, you're sure that they're in your wife's handwriting. You don't think they could be forgeries, do you?
17: It's possible, but I don't think so, Sergeant. I know my wife's handwriting.
16: Mm-hmm. Do you have all the letters with you, sir?
17: Yes, I'll have my secretary get them before you leave. She's out to lunch now.
0: Oh,
17: excuse me, please.
0: Go right ahead.
17: Yes, Dr. Marston. For Miss Taylor. Oh, yes, I'm glad you reminded me. Thank you. I'm sorry, officers. There's a denture I have to have ready for one of my patients by this afternoon. Would you mind if I go ahead and work on it while we talk here?
0: No, it's perfectly all right, Doctor. You go right ahead.
17: Do you mind stepping in the lab back here?
0: All right, fine. Go ahead, ma'am.
17: Sorry to interrupt everything like this. I do have to have this denture ready, though.
0: We understand, sir.
16: Doctor, you say the night your wife Louise disappeared, the two of you had an argument?
17: Yes, that's correct.
0: Mm-hmm.
17: We were having dinner out at our country club, and I guess Louise had too many cocktails. She gets in a nasty mood when she drinks too much. I asked her to stop drinking. She flared up and walked out of the place.
0: Mm-hmm. Did anyone besides yourself see her leave?
17: Oh, yes, two or three couples, friends of ours. When I found out Louise had gone off to New York, I thought, well, it was her way of teaching me a lesson. I wasn't too disturbed about it until her letters stopped coming.
0: Well, how about your son, Stanley? Do you know if he's still getting the letters from his mother?
17: No, he's not. I telephoned him up at his school. He stopped getting letters about the same time I did. Let's see. Where did I put that casting ring? Oh, yes, here we are.
16: Then, as far as you know, Doctor, no one at all has actually seen your wife since that night at the country club when she walked out and left you.
17: Mm-hmm. That's correct. As I say, if I hadn't been getting those letters from her every week from New York, I would have called the police in long ago. Would you excuse me, please?
0: Oh, yeah.
17: Quite a bit of oxide in this gold crown I've cast here. A little bit of acid should take care of that.
0: Well, what's your theory on all this, Doctor? Your wife leaves suddenly and she goes to New York. She corresponds with you and your son, and then her letters stop coming. What do you think might have happened?
17: Well, frankly, Sergeant, the whole thing's a terrible family mix-up. Get this crown here out of the acid. Uh-huh.
16: Well, how do you mean, Doctor, a family mix-up?
17: Well, just that. There's only one reason for Louise disappearing the way she has. Money. Money and that stepfather of hers. Say, would you switch on that small motor there, Sergeant? I've got to polish up this crown and get it in shape.
16: Oh, yeah. Sure.
17: Thank you.
0: Well, what do you mean, Doctor? How does your wife's stepfather fit into all this?
17: Money mad. It's about the size of it. I don't know if you're aware of it, but my wife Louise was left a considerable amount of money by her aunt.
0: Uh-huh.
17: Well, it was a fortune, as a matter of fact. Louise's stepfather has always been trying to get his hands on it. Excuse me again.
0: Sure, go ahead. Well, and you think your wife's stepfather is responsible for her disappearance, is that right?
17: Oh, I'm not making any direct accusations, Sergeant. But 2 days ago, or 2 days before Louise disappeared, I had $80,000 in bonds signed over to her. Checked around since she's been gone. Haven't been able to locate the bonds anywhere.
16: You think she had the bonds with her when she left?
17: Guess I'm sure of it. Pardon me just a moment.
0: Yes, go right ahead.
17: Uh-huh. That's a fine cast with sharp margins on it.
0: Well, now, the $80,000 worth of bonds, Doctor, do you have any way of proving that you gave those to your wife?
17: Oh, certainly. I have my wife's signed receipt for them. You're welcome to check it over if you like.
0: Mm-hmm. Just how do you think your wife's stepfather figures in there? Is there any indication he might have made a move to get the bond?
17: Enough to satisfy me, yes. My secretary told me about it. Lenore Dexter, that's the girl in the reception room.
0: Oh, well, huh?
17: The night after my wife left me at the country club, that'd be December 10th, Miss Dexter was at the airport waiting for a friend to arrive on a plane. While she was waiting, she saw my wife and her stepfather cross through the waiting room and go out toward the main gate.
0: Mm-hmm. Your secretary's sure it was really your wife and her stepfather?
17: Well, that's what she told me. You're certainly welcome to talk to her yourself if you like.
16: Yes, and well. Now, besides the bonds, do you know of anything else of value that your wife had with her when she left?
17: No, I don't think so. She had her fur coat on, of course. It's expensive. She was wearing her diamond ring, anniversary gift from me, large solitaire, worth quite a bit of money. You can get the description from the jeweler. I'll give you his name.
0: All right, Doctor. Your wife's stepfather, we'd like to have his name and address, too.
17: Surely. I'll have my secretary check on both of them right now.
0: All right, fine.
17: Sergeant, you've got to find Louise. I've got to have her back with me.
0: Well, we'll do everything we can, Doctor. We promise you that.
17: I know my wife wouldn't stay away of her own free will, not this long, not at a time like this.
16: How do you mean, sir?
17: Well, let me show you. Here it is. This is the final drawing the architect made for us. What do you think of it?
16: Oh, it's very nice.
0: Yeah, it certainly is.
17: It's got to be our own building. 12 stories, finest in the city.
0: Uh-huh.
17: Robert A. Marston Building for professional men. Louise and I have looked forward to it for a long time.
0: I understand.
17: We settled on the final plans a week before she disappeared. Contractors will start construction in a few weeks now. There's supposed to be a great day in our lives, laying the cornerstone.
16: Yes, I understand.
17: Great day. Robert A. Marston Building. It's a funny thing, isn't it, officers?
16: How's that?
17: Nothing's very great unless there's somebody to share it with.
0: Before we left the office of Dr. Robert Marston, we talked with his secretary, Miss Lenore Dexter. She confirmed the doctor's statement that on the night after Louise Marston had disappeared from the country club, she had seen both Mrs. Marston and her stepfather at the city's international airport. She said she did not follow them. She had no idea of their destination. Dr. Marston gave us the letters his wife had written him during her absence and also his wife's signed receipt for the $80,000 worth of bonds. Each of the letters was postmarked New York, and the dates on them ranged from December 15th to March 24th. Well, Ben and I drove back to the office and put in a call to the home of the missing woman's stepfather, a Mr. William House. Then we went down the hall to the office of Don Meyer, our handwriting expert. We gave him the letters, which supposedly had been written by Mrs. Marston from New York, along with a signed receipt for the bonds and various other exemplars of her handwriting, which we had obtained from her bank. 2:50 p.m., the missing woman's stepfather, William House, arrived at the office. He was a tall, graying man, dignified, well-dressed.
3: It's about time the police started looking into this thing. How long does a person have to be missing before there's an investigation?
16: The missing report was only filed yesterday, Mr. House. If you knew your stepdaughter was gone, why didn't you report it?
3: I've had private detectives working on this for a month. Had them checking everything about the case.
0: How much luck have they had?
3: Frankly, not much. I still got them working on it.
0: Well, getting back to what we have on hand, Mr. House, how about this statement of Dr. Marston's secretary? She says that she saw you with Mrs. Marston at the international airport the night after she disappeared.
3: It's a lie. I haven't been near that airport in 6 months. It's a lie, and I can prove it. I don't know what Marston's up to, but he isn't going to get away with it.
16: What do you mean by that, sir?
3: I think he's murdered Louise. I think he killed her and buried her somewhere. That's my honest opinion.
16: You sound sure of it.
3: I am sure of it. I knew Marston for what he was the day I met him. He's a fortune hunter, pure and simple. He's after Louise's money, and nothing's going to stop him. Nothing has stopped him.
0: Well, I was under the impression that Dr. Marston was wealthy before he married your stepdaughter. Isn't that right, sir?
3: Certainly not. He was just another poor dentist with a lot of big ideas. All this talk about putting up a building, naming it after himself. Why, Louise fought him on that constantly. He's some kind of crazy egotist.
16: Well, what about the $80,000 in bonds he says he signed over to Mrs. Marston?
3: If he told you that, he's a bigger liar than I thought.
0: Well, he gave us a receipt for the bonds. It was signed by his wife. Can you account for that?
3: Frankly, no. Either he got her signature on it by some kind of trick, or he forged it. I'm sure he never had that much money. Those bonds belong to Louise.
16: And what about the letters Dr. Marston got from his wife? You think they were forged, too?
3: I'm positive they were. Don't you see, officer? It's the perfect cover-up for him.
15: Well, one way or the other, it's not going to take us long to find out the truth. Our handwriting man's checking over the letters and the bond receipt now. Can you fill us in at all on Dr. Marston's background, Mr. House?
3: Only since he's been connected with the family, since he married Louise. Say, would you give me a cigarette, please? I went off and left mine at home.
15: Oh, sure. Here you are.
3: Thank you. Thank you. I can't tell you how I feel about it, officer. I'm afraid of that man. I'm deathly afraid of him. I know he's done something terrible to Louise.
15: Well, how can you be so sure of it, Mr. House? You must have some basis for your opinion.
3: I just know, that's all, Sergeant. If Louise had just disappeared and there wasn't any question of money involved, I wouldn't be so anxious about it. But $80,000 worth of bonds, that'd be enough to tempt Marston to murder his own mother. You don't know him like I do.
16: Well, what do you know about him, sir? There must be something concrete.
3: I can tell you this much, officer. Marston's a man who is capable of murder. Now, I'm a sensible man. I don't walk up and down the street looking for murderers. But I know when we've got one in the family. That much you've got to believe. You will believe it.
15: No, sir. Excuse me just a minute. I'll get that. Homicide, Friday. Yeah, Don. Is that right? All of them? Right. Thank you, Don. Well, that was our handwriting man, Mr. House.
3: Yes?
15: He just finished checking the writing in those letters and on the receipt for the bonds.
3: What'd he say? Forgeries?
15: No, sir. They're genuine. Every one of them. As soon as William House left the office, Ben and I began an immediate check of his whereabouts the night after his stepdaughter, Louise Marston, had disappeared. We talked to his friends and associates, members of the staff at the club where he lived. We found a dozen people who backed up House's claim that he was nowhere in the vicinity of the airport the night after Mrs. Marston dropped from sight. We went back and talked with Dr. Marston's secretary, Lenore Dexter. She still insisted that she had actually seen House at the airport with the missing woman. Dr. Marston and the stepfather continued to accuse each other of murder. At our request, repeated efforts were made by the New York police to locate Mrs. Marston. No luck. We checked and rechecked with the maid at the home of the missing woman. All she could tell us was that Louise Marston never returned home after leaving the country club, and also that she'd been wearing a fur coat and an expensive diamond solitaire ring. A week passed, and then 2 weeks. We stayed on it, but there wasn't much progress. The case of Louise Marston came to a virtual standstill. Wednesday, February 24th.
16: Hi, Joe.
15: Morning. Anything new?
16: Yeah, I think we got a break. The Marston case.
15: Oh, what do you got?
16: A maid out of Dr. Marston's home. She called first thing this morning. Said Dr. Marston had a little dinner party out there last night.
15: What about it?
16: One of the people there was Marston's secretary, that Lenore Dexter.
15: Oh, yeah.
16: She was wearing a large diamond ring.
15: Yeah?
16: Maid got a good look at the ring.
15: Mm-hmm.
16: Says it's the same one Mrs. Marston was wearing the night she disappeared.
13: 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Now, let's look at our Fatima files. Listed under B. Borden, Mrs. Clay Borden of Palm Springs in San Francisco. She says,
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15: Wednesday, February 24th, 9:15 a.m. Ben and I drove out to the home of Dr. Robert Marston and talked to the maid. She told us that on the previous evening, the doctor had had a small dinner party and that one of the guests was the doctor's secretary, Lenore Dexter. The maid told us that she'd gotten a close look at the diamond ring that Miss Dexter was wearing and that she was sure it was the same ring that the doctor's wife, Louise Marston, had been wearing the night she disappeared. 10:20 a.m. We left the Marston house and headed downtown to the doctor's office in the medical dental building. The office was closed and locked. We got back in the car and drove out Sunset Boulevard to Lenore Dexter's home address. We found the secretary having breakfast alone in her two-room apartment. She explained that on Wednesdays, the doctor never opened his office before noon. We questioned her about the dinner party at the doctor's home the night before. We asked her about the diamond ring that she wore at the party. She became confused and hesitant.
16: Well, what about it, Miss Dexter? Was that your diamond ring you were wearing at the dinner party?
18: No, Sergeant, it wasn't. I guess it belongs to Dr. Marston, either him or his wife.
15: Well, did he give it to you as a present?
18: No. You see, I guess the doctor had a few cocktails before dinner. Maybe one too many. He went upstairs and came down with the ring. He insisted I wear it. He was very insistent.
15: Uh-huh.
18: I didn't want to make a scene, so I put the ring on. I gave it back to the doctor just before we left the house. My boyfriend was with me at the party. We had a terrible argument over it. He's very jealous.
16: Tell me, Miss Dexter, did Dr. Marston have any special reason for wanting you to wear the ring?
18: No. Just that he liked me and that I was pretty and I ought to have pretty things. My boyfriend didn't like him at all.
15: Well, had you ever seen that particular diamond ring, Miss Dexter? I mean, before last night?
18: Well, I don't know, Sergeant. I think so. I'm not sure.
16: Well, where do you think you saw the ring before?
18: Mrs. Marston. I think I saw her wearing it once.
15: Was she wearing it the night you were supposed to have seen her at the airport?
18: I don't know what you mean. I didn't notice the ring, but I saw Mrs. Marston at the airport.
15: I'd like to have you think this thing out for yourself, Miss Dexter. Mrs. Marston's been gone for almost 3 months now, and there's a strong possibility that she might have been murdered. You can make up your own mind about it, miss. If you're not involved in that disappearance, I'd advise you to tell us the truth. It might save you a lot of trouble. Miss Dexter?
18: You mean about my seeing Mr. House at the airport with the doctor's wife the night after she disappeared?
15: Yes, ma'am, that's right. You sure that's the truth?
18: I didn't want to get involved, Sergeant. I didn't want any part of it.
16: You mean you didn't see Mrs. Marston or stepfather at the airport that night, that you made it all up?
18: I didn't make it up, Sergeant. I swear I didn't. He told me what to say. He said to do it as a favor for him.
15: Who's that, miss?
18: Dr. Marston.
15: We continued to question the secretary, Lenore Dexter. She confessed that Dr. Marston had directed her to tell the story about seeing Louise Marston and her stepfather, William House, at the international airport. It was all a complete lie. She said that Marston had explained that the whole thing was just a practical joke, that it didn't mean anything. When Mrs. Marston was officially reported missing, she thought of going to the police, but Marston had frightened her out of taking any such action. The only other suspicious thing she could recall about Mrs. Marston's disappearance was a conversation between the doctor and his architect, a Mr. Harold Whitmore. He was the architect who had planned and designed the projected Robert A. Marston building for professional men. Well, the secretary told us the doctor's conversation with the architect had taken place about a month before Mrs. Marston's disappearance, and that she'd heard the doctor mention to the architect something about New York and a packet of letters. Lenore Dexter was taken downtown, where she gave us a complete signed statement. Ben and I got in the car and drove to the offices of architect Harold Whitmore over on South Hope Street. He was a tall, florid-faced man, very cooperative.
19: Yeah, I remember that conversation with Dr. Marston. He gave me a bunch of letters, at least a couple of dozen anyway. They were addressed to the doctor and his little boy, Stanley.
16: What did he want you to do with the letters, Mr. Whitmore?
19: He asked me if I had any friends in New York, and I said I did. Then he said he was playing some kind of practical joke on his wife and son. He gave me the letters and asked me if I'd send them to a friend in New York and have him mail them back one at a time.
16: You agreed to do that?
19: Yeah, that's right. The letters were all sealed and stamped, all in order, the way they were supposed to be mailed. I just sent him back to this friend of mine, Bob Rogers, in New York. Forgot all about it.
15: Mm-hmm. Mr. Whitmore, how long have you known Dr. Marston? Very long?
19: No, not too long, only in a business way. He wants to put up this office building of his, and I'm handling the job for him. He's sure nuts on the subject. Can't wait till we start construction on the job. I think his life depended on it.
16: You know much about his personal life? Where'd you first meet him?
19: Let's see, I think it was around October of last year. He and Mrs. Marston were building a summer place down at Malibu, and I helped out with the plans. The doctor was always hanging around there, helping out with the work whenever he could.
15: Uh-huh. And that's the only previous contact that you had with him, huh?
19: And that's about all, yeah, building the beach house. Dr. Marston thought he had some new ideas about building a new type basement in the place.
15: That's so?
19: Yeah, not a bad job on a cellar for an amateur. Used enough cement on it to sink a battleship.
15: No, just a second, Mr. Whitmore. Did Dr. Marston cement in the basement while the house was being built? Is that...
19: No. About a couple of months later, around the middle of December, I think.
15: Do you remember the date exactly when he did the cement work?
19: Not exactly. About the 12th or 13th of December, I think.
15: Mm-hmm.
19: Yeah, right after his wife disappeared.
20: Wednesday, February 24th, 1:30 p.m. Ben and I picked up Dr. Robert Marston and brought him downtown to the office. We questioned him for an hour and informed him of the evidence against him. Despite the statement of architect Harold Whitmore, the doctor insisted he was innocent of any crime connected with the disappearance of his wife. We contacted the New York Police Department and asked them to check on architect Whitmore's friend, Robert E. Rogers. A special detail of men was dispatched to the summer home at Malibu to see what they could find. Half an hour later, Dr. Robert Marston was placed in a car and Ben and I drove him to the Malibu home. We continued questioning him during the drive, but he refused to make a statement of any kind. On our arrival at the beach cottage, we found Marston's young son, Stanley, together with a maid and the family butler. We took Dr. Marston downstairs to the basement. The man had a large section of the cement flooring ripped up. They were digging. In the room up above, we could hear young Stanley Marston playing on a toy harmonica.
17: I'd like to know something, Sergeant, just for my information.
21: Yes, sir?
17: Why do you think I'd kill my wife? Why do you think I'd do such a thing?
21: We're not sure yet if you did kill her.
17: And why do you have these men doing this? Digging up the whole basement. Why do you think I killed her? You won't find anything. You might as well tell them to stop now. They won't find anything. I explained everything to you. Why can't you take my word for it?
15: Well, you still haven't explained about those letters, why you had them sent to New York, why you had the mail back here one at a time.
17: Got nothing to do with it. Why can't you believe me?
21: Your wife didn't disappear without a reason, Doctor, and we'd like to know what the reason is.
17: I told you a dozen times over. You know what happened. We were at the country club, Louise and I. She was drinking a lot. I told her to lay off. We had an argument. She walked out, that's all. She walked out, I didn't see her anymore.
21: Yes, sir, we'll have it all worked out. Don't worry about it.
17: Why can't that maid look after the boy up there? Making all that noise, why can't you take him out somewhere down to the beach?
22: Romero?
19: Yeah?
22: See you a minute.
19: Oh, yeah, all right.
17: Sergeant, what do you want me to say?
15: What's that?
17: They've found her, you know that. Louise, right where I buried her. What do you want me to say?
15: Well, that's up to you.
17: Yes, you wouldn't understand, would you, Sergeant? The only thing I ever wanted in my life. She wouldn't let me have it. The building. Robert A. Marston building. For professional men.
15: You mean your wife wouldn't give you the money for it? That's why you quarreled, is that it?
17: I tried to tell her. It was one fight after another. She didn't know how much it meant to me.
15: And that's why you killed her, huh?
17: I followed her outside the country club that night. Drove her to my office. She was pretty drunk.
15: Mm-hmm.
17: We pretended she was on a trip to New York. I had her write the letters. Had her sign the receipt for the bonds. Wasn't hard to do.
15: How'd you kill her?
17: Put my hands around her throat. Didn't stop until she was dead.
21: Joe?
15: Yeah, man.
21: We found her. You ready to go, Doctor?
17: All right. It was a dream of a lifetime, Sergeant. I almost had it. The Robert A. Marston building. Finest in the city.
15: Yeah. You want to come upstairs, Doctor? We'll get your coat.
17: You'll try to understand, won't you? I wanted something that'd last. My own building. My name on it. Something you'd remember.
21: Yeah.
17: That's the reason I killed Louise. She didn't want me to have it. My own building. Something that would last. Make the people remember.
15: Well, you made it, Doctor. Why worry?
17: What?
15: You don't need a building. They'll remember you.
12: The story you have just heard was true. Only the names were changed to protect the innocent.
13: On June 3rd, trial was held in Superior Court, Department 87, City and County of Los Angeles, State of California. In a moment, the results of that trial.
12: And now here is our star, Jack Webb.
15: Thank you. 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
13: Robert Alexander Marston was charged with murder in the first degree. 10 days after his trial opened in Superior Court, the suspect took his own life in his jail cell by hanging. You have just heard Dragnet, a series of authentic cases from official files. Technical advice comes from the Office of Chief of Police W.H. Parker, Los Angeles Police Department.
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The next District of Chetwood Regular Council meeting will be held on May 19th, 2026. This has been this week's events brought to you by the District of Chetwood.

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me people, there's a story I would tell about a brave young Indian you should remember well. From the land of the Pima Indian, a proud and noble band who farmed the Phoenix Valley in Arizona land. Down the ditches a thousand years, the waters grew Iris people's crops, till the white man stole their water rights and the sparkling water stopped. Now Iris folks were hungry, and their land grew crops of weeds. When war came, Ira volunteered and forgot the white man's greed.

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And when the fight was over, and Old Glory raised, among the men who held it high was the Indian, Arahe.

Ira Hayes returned the hero, celebrated through the land. 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Everybody shook his hand, but he was just a Pima Indian. 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

0: 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He jumped in the Calabogie Lake real fast. 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

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The next District of Chetwynd regular council meeting will be held on May 19th, 2026. 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

Cigarettes and songs that I'd been picking. 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

0: powers. Mama gonna climb up on that mountain, and I'll give the
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0: The highways that wind and wander over mountains and valleys and deserts and plains. I guess I've drove about all of them. 'Cause for the past 25 years now, the cab of a truck has been my home. And it'd be kind of hard for me to settle down and not be on the go. Well, I remember the first truck I drove. I was so proud I could hardly wait to get home to show my wife and little boy. And my little boy was so excited like when he saw his first snow. He wasn't old enough to say too many words. He just kept a hollering, "Giddy up, go, Daddy, giddy up, go." So that's what I named the old truck, Giddy Up Go. Oh, things wasn't too bad. Of course, I was gone an awful lot. And then after about 6 years of being in and out, I got home one day and found my wife and little boy gone. And I couldn't find out what happened. Nobody seemed to know. So from that day on, it's just been me and old Giddy Up Go. Oh, I've made a lot of friends at all the truck stops. And some of them would kid me about my little sign. Of course, they knew where I'd got the name. Of course, I told them about that little boy of mine. And how his first word about the truck was, "Giddy up, go." Well, today I was barreling down old 66 when up beside me pulled a brand new diesel rig. Both stacks blowing black coal. And as he pulled around and back in front of me, a big lump came in my throat. And my eyes watered like I had a bad old cold. A little sign on the back of the truck that read, "Giddy up, go." Well, I pushed old Giddy up and stayed right on him till the next truck stop where he'd pulled up. And I waited till he went in and I offered to buy him a cup. Well, we got to talking shop and I said, "How'd you come by the name on your truck, Giddy Up Go?" Well, he said, "I got it from my pop. Dad used to drive a truck. That's what Mom talked about a lot. You see, I lost Mom when I was just past 16. And I lost all track of Pop. Mom said he got the name from me." Well, I shook his hand and told him I had something I wanted him to see. And I took him out to the old truck and brushed off some of the dirt so the name would show. And his eyes got big and bright as he read, "Giddy up, go." Oh, we had a lot of things to talk about, and buddy, I felt like a king. And now we've just pulled back on old 66. And he handled that rig better than any gear jammer that I'd ever seen. Well, now the lines on the highway have got a much brighter glow as we go roaring down the road and me staring at little sign that reads, "Giddy up, go."
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0: 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Woodbury Trio, Greg Nagy, and Ross Nielsen. Guitarist Laura Chavez is in the spotlight with her solo debut. The Lee Oscar Harmonica's classic cut is from Rita Shirelli, released in 2001.
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You have a Canadian business, and I bet you're grateful for the Buy Canadian reminders you hear everywhere. 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How are you helping the cause? 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I'm Terry O'Reilly. 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

fame. With her voice that was new and exciting, she was called to those Juno Awards. She made a leap on the stage and she got one, and took it home to

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Just this old guitar and an empty bottle of booze. Now, I don't blame him because he run and hid, but the meanest thing that he ever did was before he left, he went and named me Sue. Well, he must have thought that it was quite a joke, and it got a lot of laughs from lots of folks. Seems I had to fight my whole life through. Some gal would giggle and I'd get red, and some guy'd laugh and I'd bust his head. I'll tell you, life ain't easy for a boy named Sue. Well, I grew up quick and I grew up mean. My fists got hard, my wits got keen. Roamed from town to town to hide my shame. But I made me a vow to the moon and stars, I'd search the honky-tonks and bars and kill that man that gave me that awful name. Well, it was Gatlinburg in mid-July, and I'd just hit town and my throat was dry. I thought I'd stop and have myself a brew at an old saloon on a street of mud. There at a table, dealing stud, sat the dirty mangy dog that named me Sue. Well, I knew that snake was my own sweet dad from a worn-out picture that my mother'd had. And I knew that scar on his cheek and his evil eye. He was big and bent and gray and old, and I looked at him and my blood ran cold. And I said, my name is Sue. How do you do? How are you gonna die? Yeah, that's what I told him. Well, I hit him hard right between the eyes, and he went down, but to my surprise, come up with a knife and cut off a piece of my ear. But I busted a chair right across his teeth, and we crashed through the wall and into the street, kicking and a-gouging in the mud and the blood and the beer. I tell you, I've fought tougher men, but I really can't remember when. He kicked like a mule and he bit like a crocodile. I heard him laugh and then I heard him cuss, and he went for his gun and I pulled mine first. He stood there looking at me and I saw him smile. He said, son, this world is rough, and if a man's gonna make it, he's gotta be tough. And I know I wouldn't be there to help you along. So I give you that name and I said goodbye. I knew you'd have to get tough or die. And it's that name that helped to make you strong. Yeah. He said, now you just fought one hell of a fight, and I know you hate me and you got the right to kill me now, and I wouldn't blame you if you do. But you ought to thank me before I die for the gravel in your guts and the spit in the eye, cause I'm the that named you Sue. Yeah, what could I do? What could I do? I got

0: 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And if I ever have a son, I think I'm gonna name him Bill or George, anything but Sue. I still hate that.
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And before too long,

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And then came the day he drove home a big truck, and the little boy became so overjoyed, just like when he saw his first fall of snow. He kept hollering, "Giddy up, go, Daddy, giddy up, go." Then a dark cloud moved in. A few years later, without warning, after a few visits with her doctor, he said it was just a matter of time. She knew she'd have to move to a drier climate, and this troubled her mind. So without leaving a trace, she took her son and left town one night. She settled here, and we became the closest of friends. We talked from time to time, and she'd smile, and her eyes would glow when she'd tell me about giddy up, go. Each time a truck would pull in, I could see her stand and stare. Wasn't long before she had to give up being a waitress here, and she moved on out of town, not too far. We visited almost every week. The boy now is almost grown. He's the image of his dad, she'd say. The most handsomest man I've ever known. The dark cloud once more moved in, and as I stood close by, once again she told her story. I could see a tear in her eye. I know my son longs for the road, and the last request she had, let him become a truck driver, like son, like dad. The boy soon left town. I never knew for where. But I find myself watching every truck that pulled in around the curve. Giddy up, go was the only link that held between the two. And I was hoping that I could be of help. It became a dream to me, too. Just now, I froze in my tracks as I watched two trucks pull in, a big new shiny diesel and an old one following him. I couldn't help staring as they walked in, ordered coffee, and talked a while. Then I saw them leave, both wearing such a smile. They walked out to the old truck, brushed off some dirt so the nameplate would show. And before my eyes, a little sign that read, "Giddy up,

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You're gonna make me lonesome when you go. 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You're gonna make me give myself a good talking to. In old Honolulu, San Francisco, or Ashtabula. You're gonna have to leave me now, I know. But I see you in the sky above, in the tall grass, and the ones I love. You're gonna make me lonesome when you go.

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And guess what? I love Peace FM. Ixamaga Nichiwagana.

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1: This is your Peace FM news for May 13th, 2026. The BC Wildfire Service reports that the Windy Creek Fire remains out of control. The fire is roughly 200 hectares in size and is located about 20 kilometers northeast of Moberly Lake. The BC Wildfire Service has two unit crews assigned to the fire, along with helicopter air support and heavy equipment working on the ground. The fire is suspected to be human-caused. The BC Wildfire Service will be conducting a prescribed burn in the district of Tumbler Ridge, covering up to 16 hectares. The burn is located northwest of Highway 29 and north of Flatbed Creek near the Lions Flatbed Creek Campground. Trails in the area will be closed during the burn operations. Please respect trail closure flagging and signage. Preparation is underway this week with crews establishing control lines, assessing burn conditions, and mitigating hazards ahead of the burn. The exact timing of the burn will depend on the weather and site condition, but it could begin as early as Thursday, May 14th. Burning will go ahead if conditions are suitable and allow for smoke dispersal during burn operations, although smoke may linger in the following days. In sports, Tuesday night action in the NHL. The Buffalo Sabres beat the Montreal Canadiens 3-2. Montreal and Buffalo are tied at two games each. The Las Vegas Golden Knights beat the Anaheim Ducks 3-2. Vegas leads the series 3-2. In the NBA, the San Antonio Spurs beat the Minnesota Timberwolves 126-97. San Antonio leads the series 3-2. In Major League Baseball, the Toronto Blue Jays lost to the Tampa Bay Rays 6-7. In the CFL, the preseason games get underway on Monday, May 18th, with the Saskatchewan Roughriders versus the Calgary Stampeders. For Peace FM News and Sports, this is Ray Howard.
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1: And starting off with Prince George this morning, it's about 8 degrees out there in Prince George, and they're looking for a high of 16 today with a 30% chance of showers. Overnight low of 6, also with a 30% chance of showers. UV index of 5 or moderate. Over in Dawson Creek, it's about 7 degrees right now, looking for a high today of 20 with a 60% chance of showers. That 60% chance of showers continues tonight, overnight low of 10. And the UV index of 4 or moderate. Fort St. John, also looking at a 60% chance of showers. 9 degrees right now, looking for a high about 19. Overnight low of 8, once again with 60% chance of showers. And the UV index is 5 or moderate. Over in Grand Prairie, it's about 12 degrees right now and overcast. Looking for a high today of 21, looking for a low of 9 and rain overnight. The UV index is 2 or low. And here in Chetwynd, it's about 8 degrees right now. We're looking for a high of 20 today with a 60% chance of showers. Overnight low of 10. With that 60% chance of showers continuing, and a UV index of 4 or moderate. This weather report has been brought to you by Peace FM. It's been-

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0: most amazing thing. May the 13th today. I guess, I don't know, is that a lucky day? It's the middle of the week, so it's not too bad. Looks like a little bit of moisture, a little bit of raininess in the next few days, but hopefully it'll get it out of its system before the long weekend. So people who enjoy the outdoors, the camping, the hiking, the fishing, all the outdoor activities, can do it in the dry. So, May 13th, by the way, 133rd day of the year. Oh, boy, days are flying by. Means there's only 232 days remaining until the end of this year. So, get ready, 232 days. That's all we got for the rest of this year. So, that's the way that works. So, being, kind of the week before the May long weekend here and all kinds of preparation going on and stuff, one of the things that the District of Chetwynd is up to is pitch-in week. And pitch-in week is just cleanup, spring cleanup, let's call it, for Chetwynd and area. And we're talking about outdoor cleanup. So, that's getting rid of all the gravel that's on the roads and picking all the garbage that may be blowing around in ditches and whatnot. So it's pitch-in week. So May 11th to May 15th is the official pitch-in week time. And, everybody get out there and pitch in. Do what you can. Help clean up the District of Chetwynd. Make it look beautiful, because in early June, we have people coming from all over the world to watch them chainsaw carvers. So got to keep that in mind. Anyways, if you need more information on Pitch-In Week, you got any questions or anything like that, you can give the district a call. Well, don't call them right now. They're not open. But around 9 o'clock this morning, give the district a call at 250-401-4100. And that should hopefully give you all the info you need.
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8: 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That works too. So it is about 27 minutes after 6 on a Wednesday morning, halfway through the week, looking at a bit of rain, showery stuff, weather almost all throughout the South Peace here. For the next couple of days, but hopefully it'll get it all out of the way by the long weekend. So looking forward to a long weekend this week, this coming weekend. That's the way she goes, just a couple of days from now. So just looking at a few announcements here from the Chetwynd District Rec Center. National Lifeguard pre-certification or recertification. So, are you a lifeguard? Do you want to become a lifeguard? So there you go. This is a little ways off. July 3rd, is the pre-certification, recertification program. July 3rd from 9 a.m. till 5 p.m. And then there's the pool portion of it. So part of it is like a classroom setting kind of thing, and then the other part is in the water. The pool part follows July 8th to 10th from 9 to 5:15 p.m. So off in July here, so a little ways away, but if you're thinking of becoming a lifeguard, or you are a lifeguard and you need to do the recertification thing, there is fees associated with this and all that. I'm not going to go into them all, but what I can do is I can give you the phone number to the rec center, and you can call them in a little bit when they're open, and ask them all about National Lifeguard certification, recertification, training, all that kind of stuff. You can give the rec center a call at 250-788-3111.
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Hopefully it'll all clear up by the weekend here, and we'll have a beautiful, looking forward to a beautiful long weekend. You never know for sure what the weather's going to do. So all I can say is be prepared. And speaking of being prepared, you might want to stop by the Chetwynd Farmers Market. And the Chetwynd Farmers Market goes every Friday right through until around October or something like that. So every Friday, about 3 to 6 in the afternoon on Friday. So Friday afternoons, about 3 to 6 p.m. And they've moved this year. They're at the old Northwind Supplies parking lot right across by Spirit Park. Still kind of right on the main highway, main drag going through town, so you can't miss them. But definitely stop by the farmer's market. Check out all kinds of stuff: baking, produce, meats, crafts, plants, you know, all that farmer's market stuff. It's the way she goes. Hopefully, you know, stop at the farmer's market and then continue on with your long weekend.

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0: 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So, being Wednesday today, it means tomorrow is Thursday, and Thursday brings us Chet TV Bingo. Every Thursday evening at 7 o'clock, we have Chet TV Bingo, and the best place to watch it is on the Chet TV YouTube page. If you're a YouTube aficionado, just simply search for Chet TV, and you'll find the Chet TV YouTube page. And, well, not only do we live stream bingo on that, but we have quite a collection of other shows that we put on the air. And so, good place to check out. Anyways, back to bingo. So tomorrow night, Thursday night, is bingo at 7 p.m. And it's broadcast on Chet TV, which is over the air, channel 28. Local cable service is on channel 40. Bell Satellite, it's on channel 655. And, of course, I already mentioned YouTube. So YouTube, look for Chet TV and you'll find it. If you want to play bingo, well, of course, you got to be 19 years of age. You know, welcome to BC. But you need to buy some bingo cards, or at least one bingo card, maybe more. And I'm just going to bounce around the area here. If you're in Tumbler Ridge, you can go buy cards at Rockin' Rob's Dollar Store. If you're in Hudson's Hope, you can go to the Legacy Village Market or the Sportsman's Inn. Up in Fort St. John, North Peace Cultural Center is the place to go. In Dawson Creek, you can go to the Mile Zero Esso, Happy on Main Metaphysical Center, Sam's Friends Restaurant, Bill's News, and if you want to drive a little bit out of Dawson Creek, you can go to the Poos Coopy Esso and Car Wash. Here in Chetwynd, you can go to the Red Apple, the Tansy Friendship Center, the Pine Inn, a Little Prairie Store / Rupert Seafood, Don's Diner, and of course here at the office, Peace FM and Chet TV. We would love to sell you some cards during our office hours. So that's the way that works.
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1: This is your Peace FM news for May 13th, 2026. The BC Wildfire Service reports that the Windy Creek Fire remains out of control. The fire is roughly 200 hectares in size and is located about 20 kilometers northeast of Moberly Lake. The BC Wildfire Service has two unit crews assigned to the fire, along with helicopter air support and heavy equipment working on the ground. The fire is suspected to be human-caused. The BC Wildfire Service will be conducting a prescribed burn in the district of Tumbler Ridge, covering up to 16 hectares. The burn is located northwest of Highway 29 and north of Flatbed Creek near the Lions Flatbed Creek Campground. Trails in the area will be closed during the burn operations. Please respect trail closure flagging and signage. Preparation is underway this week with crews establishing control lines, assessing burn conditions, and mitigating hazards ahead of the burn. The exact timing of the burn will depend on the weather and site condition, but it could begin as early as Thursday, May 14th. Burning will go ahead if conditions are suitable and allow for smoke dispersal during burn operations, although smoke may linger in the following days. In sports, Tuesday night action in the NHL. The Buffalo Sabres beat the Montreal Canadiens 3-2. Montreal and Buffalo are tied at two games each. The Las Vegas Golden Knights beat the Anaheim Ducks 3-2. Vegas leads the series 3-2. In the NBA, the San Antonio Spurs beat the Minnesota Timberwolves 126-97. San Antonio leads the series 3-2. In Major League Baseball, the Toronto Blue Jays lost to the Tampa Bay Rays 6-7. In the CFL, the preseason games get underway on Monday, May 18th, with the Saskatchewan Roughriders versus the Calgary Stampeders. For Peace FM News and Sports, this is Ray Howard.
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1: And starting out in Prince George this morning, it's about 7 degrees right now. They're expecting a high of 16, cloudy conditions with a 30% chance of showers, overnight low of 6, and that 30% chance of showers is sticking with them right through. Dawson Creek, it's about 8 degrees right now. It's cloudy with a 60% chance of showers. High today, hoping to be about 20, overnight low is about 10 with that 60% chance of showers hanging around. A UV index in Dawson Creek is 4, or moderate. Fort St. John, temperature is about 9 right now. They're looking for a high of 19. It is also cloudy with a 60% chance of showers. Overnight low tonight of 8, and that 60% chance of showers is hanging around. UV index is 5, or moderate. Grand Prairie is about 11 degrees right now, and they're looking for a high of 21. It is cloudy there with a 30% chance of showers. Overnight low is 9 with rain, and the UV index is 2 or low. And here in Chetwynd, it's about 7 degrees right now. We're looking for a high of 20. It is cloudy with a 60% chance of showers. Overnight low tonight of 10, and that 60% chance of showers is hanging around for the night. UV index is 4 or moderate. This weather report is brought to you by Peace FM.

0: chapter 7. Seems to be a bit of a gloomy day, very rain threatening and stuff, and it pretty much covers the whole South Beach area, so I guess get used to it. Hopefully by the long weekend it'll clear up and be nice, but I've come to learn that you can never tell what this weather is going to do, so be prepared for anything. If you're going out for the long weekend, make sure you got rubber boots and rain gear. That's all I can say. So there you go. How about a little bit of a fun run? A 5K run, walk, wheel, however you want to get there. 5K. It's a few Saturdays away. It's going to be on Saturday. That's May 30th. So what's that? About two Saturdays away? Three Saturdays? I guess two Saturdays away. Saturday, May 30th. There is a 5K color run. This is sponsored, put on by the Tansy Friendship Center here in Chetwynd. And so on Saturday, May 23rd, there's a long run down, a 5K run, walk, wheel, however you want to get there. It's a 5K fun walk, run, wheel. It's on Long Road, and if you look on the Google Maps, you're not going to find anything called Long Road. It's Campbell Way. So that's the actual road it's going down. It's Campbell Way. So if you're on the map, the Google Maps, or whichever maps you're looking at, and you're wondering, where the heck is this run going to be? Look for Campbell Way in Chetwynd, and you'll see why it's called Long Road, because it's a long, straight road. It's surprise, surprise. It's going to happen 10 a.m. on May 30th, as I mentioned. There is going to be a barbecue and refreshments after the run. So, and oh, by the way, this is the color run, which means every kilometer or so, they throw colors at you. I believe it's just colored chalk dust. I don't think it's paint or anything crazy like that. So by the end of it, you're going to be quite colorful and you'll probably need a shower. Sounds like a lots of fun. If you want to register and find out more about the color run, call the Tansy Friendship Center here in Chetwynd, and the number is 250-788-2996.
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0: 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It's about 27 minutes after 7, so moving right along with the middle of the week here. Coming up to the long weekend. Yes, sirree. Hopefully the rain will be all finished by then, but just in case, pack the rubber boots, pack the rain gear. That's just the way it is for the May long weekend in this part of the world. Oh, okay. Whipping over to the Chetwynd and District Rec Center. They're holding some fitness workout building strength workshops here starting on May 27th. So it's on Wednesday, May 27th, basically for a month through till June 24th. So on Wednesdays from 6 to 7 p.m. at the Chetwynd and District Rec Center here. 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

0: If you're planning to go out for the long weekend on Peace FM here, be prepared. 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Yeah, make sure you got your rubber boots and your rain gear. That's all I can suggest. So it is 7:44, almost quarter to 8 in the morning here on a Wednesday morning, halfway through the week, and that much closer to that long weekend. Getting ready for that. After the long weekend, starting about May 26th, the Chetwynd and District Rec Center is bringing you some more workout classes. Woo! Except this one is called the Sunrise Boot Camp, and you could probably get the gist that that means this happens early in the morning. As a matter of fact, it's going to happen Tuesdays and Thursdays, 6 till 6:50 a.m. So if you prefer waking up early and getting that workout, this might be something here. The Sunrise Boot Camp is called the High Intensity Interval Class. I'm not really sure what that means, but reading the other stuff, it says full body workouts, cardio and strength, modifications for all levels. Well, I'm like level zero, so lots of modifications needed there. Drop-ins are welcome, and so on and so forth. So once again, May 26th, that's starting basically for a month. May 26th through June 25th. That's Tuesdays and Thursdays, 6 till 6:50 a.m. If you want more info on the Sunrise Boot Camp, you can always call the Chetwynd and District Rec Center at 250-788-3111.
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Lots of ways to listen to us. It is about 4 minutes before 8 o'clock in the morning here on a Wednesday, kind of a gloomy looking morning. Get ready for the long weekend. Make sure you pack your rain gear. That's all I can suggest. Okay, before we go to the top of the hour, a quick announcement. Do you want a free lunch today? Today is the day from 11 a.m. till 2 p.m. on the front lawn there of the Dawson RCMP detachment. So if you're in Dawson Creek and you know where the RCMP detachment is, well, that's at 1230 102 Avenue. Go down there about 11 a.m. till about 2 p.m. There's a free community barbecue. Come on down, show your support for your RCMP officers. The barbecue is free, and it's put on by the South Peace District Crime Prevention people. Like I say, the barbecue is free. However, donations are greatly accepted. So there you go. Who said there's no such thing as a free lunch?

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1: This is your Peace FM news for May 13th, 2026. The BC Wildfire Service reports that the Windy Creek fire remains out of control. The fire is roughly 200 hectares in size and is located about 20 kilometers northeast of Moberly Lake. The BC Wildfire Service has two unit crews assigned to the fire, along with helicopter air support and heavy equipment working on the ground. The fire is suspected to be human-caused. The BC Wildfire Service will be conducting a prescribed burn in the district of Tumbler Ridge, covering up to 16 hectares. The burn is located northwest of Highway 29 and north of Flatbed Creek, near the Lions Flatbed Creek Campground. Trails in the area will be closed during the burn operations. Please respect trail closure flagging and signage. Preparation is underway this week with crews establishing control lines, assessing burn conditions, and mitigating hazards ahead of the burn. The exact timing of the burn will depend on the weather and site condition, but it could begin as early as Thursday, May 14th. Burning will go ahead if conditions are suitable and allow for smoke dispersal during burn operations, although smoke may linger in the following days. In sports, Tuesday night action in the NHL. The Buffalo Sabres beat the Montreal Canadiens 3-2. Montreal and Buffalo are tied at two games each. The Las Vegas Golden Knights beat the Anaheim Ducks 3-2. Vegas leads the series 3-2. In the NBA, the San Antonio Spurs beat the Minnesota Timberwolves 126-97. San Antonio leads the series 3-2. In Major League Baseball, the Toronto Blue Jays lost to the Tampa Bay Rays 6-7. In the CFL, the preseason games get underway on Monday, May 18th, with the Saskatchewan Roughriders versus the Calgary Stampeders. For Peace FM News and Sports, this is Ray Howard.
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1: And starting with Prince George, it's roughly 10 degrees right now. They're looking for a high of 16. Cloudy conditions, 30% chance of showers. Overnight low of 6, and that 30% of showers keeps up there overnight. And the UV index is 5 or moderate. Dawson Creek, it's about 9 degrees right now. They're looking for a high of 20. Cloudy skies, 60% chance of showers. Overnight low of 10, with that 60% chance of showers continuing right through until tonight. UV index is 4 or moderate. Fort St. John is about 10 degrees right now. They're looking for a high of 19. Also cloudy with a 60% chance of showers. Overnight low of 8. And that 60% chance of showers continues until overnight. And the UV index in Fort St. John is 5 or moderate. Grand Prairie has got 12 degrees right now. And they're looking for a high of 21. Cloudy with a 30% chance of showers. Overnight low tonight is 9 with rain. And the UV index is 2 or low. And here in Chetwynd, it's about 8 degrees right now. We're looking for a high of 20 today. It's cloudy with a 60% chance of showers. Overnight low tonight is 10, and that 60% chance of showers continues through the night. And our UV index here in Chetwynd is 4 or moderate. This weather report is brought to you by Peace FM.

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It's 10 minutes after 8 in the morning. Happy Wednesday to everyone. Kind of a gloomy day, threatening rain, and that goes pretty much right across the South Peace area. So, hopefully it'll get it out of its system by the long weekend. But if I were you, I would pack the rain gear. Seems it never fails on the May long weekend to do things like that. So after the May long weekend on Thursday, May

0: Forestry, or if you're in the forestry industry, you want to hear any updates, anything like that, it's at the Pomeroy Inn and Suites a week Thursday. So that's Thursday, May 21st at noon, noon till one. And it's put on by the Chetwynd Chamber of Commerce. And, well, the Chetwynd Chamber of Commerce would like people to RSVP so they know how many are coming. Oh, by the way, it is a free lunch if you're a Chamber of Commerce member. If you're not a Chamber member, it's $20. So it's lunchtime. Yeah, $20 is pretty common for lunch nowadays. 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
1: 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They all work just fine. It is a Wednesday morning. It's about 21 minutes after 8 in the morning. Good morning to everyone. Welcome to the middle of the week. Long weekend just ahead. Get prepared. It may be a wet one. It never seems to fail on the long weekend. Coming up, District of Chetwynd Rec Center is holding a community garage sale, and this is happening on Saturday, May 23. So this is the Saturday after the long weekend. Saturday, May 23, from 10 a.m. till 2 p.m. It's a district or a community garage sale. 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So if you're shopping for things like electronics, furniture, clothing, books, other household stuff, come on down, have a look at the rec center here in Chetwynd, Saturday, May 23rd, 10 a.m. to 2 p.m. If you want to table, so you want to sell some stuff at the garage sale, the tables are $10. 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

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It's about 8:32 a.m., and it's kind of a gloomy day, threatening rain, and it's more or less like that right across the South Peace area, so be prepared. Make sure you have some rain gear today, rubber boots, you know, all that kind of stuff. So chances are it's going to be happening. So, okay, we've been talking about ways to get fit and various fitness programs and stuff earlier this morning. Here's another one. The Chetwynd and District Rec Center brings you 4 weeks of chair yoga. Woohoo! Chair yoga. Every Tuesday, and that starts next week, May 19th, every Tuesday for 4 Tuesdays in a row, so a month's worth of chair yoga. And this is happening on Tuesdays, as I said, from 11 to 11:45 a.m. Every Tuesday, drop in, and basically, from what I understand, you sit in a chair and you do all your local, do your yoga moves. Is that correct? It's a nice low impact way to get a little bit of physical fitness in there. So there's 4 classes, 4 sets, I guess it is, for the 4 weeks, every Tuesday, starting May 19th. You can drop in or you can register in advance and all that kind of stuff. Best thing to do is give the Chetwynd and District Rec Center a phone call and ask them about chair yoga. 250-788-3111.

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0: 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And, of course, long weekends are long weekends. We don't want to mess with those. But how about the Saturday after the long weekend? You want to go do some bird watching? The Chetwynd Public Library is putting on a bird watching excursion. This sounds like quite the deal, man. Basically, what happens is you show up at 9 a.m. on Saturday, May 23rd. Show up at 9 a.m. at the Chetwynd Public Library. Load you into a bus. And they haul you out to the Little Prairie Community Forest, just outside of town here. And you go look at birds. And there's a little bit of a lunch provided. And there's some other, games and crafts and stuff happening there. So it's quite the action event for a Saturday morning. Once again, Saturday, May 23rd, 9 a.m., you show up at the library, the little dude into a bus, you haul you out to the Little Prairie Community Forest, go see some birds, do some games, some crafts and stuff like that. All ages, family fun event. They do want you to, it doesn't cost anything, it's free, but required, you got to register because they obviously need to know how many people are coming. So if you're interested in a bit of bird watching in a couple of Saturdays, once again, Saturday, May 23rd, 9 a.m. till 12:30, just afternoon, best to give the Chetwynd Public Library a call, 250-788-2559.
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1: This is your Peace FM news for May 13th, 2026. The BC Wildfire Service reports that the Windy Creek fire remains out of control. The fire is roughly 200 hectares in size and is located about 20 kilometers northeast of Moberly Lake. The BC Wildfire Service has two unit crews assigned to the fire, along with helicopter air support and heavy equipment working on the ground. The fire is suspected to be human-caused. The BC Wildfire Service will be conducting a prescribed burn in the district of Tumbler Ridge, covering up to 16 hectares. The burn is located northwest of Highway 29 and north of Flatbed Creek near the Lions Flatbed Creek Campground. Trails in the area will be closed during the burn operations. Please respect trail closure flagging and signage. Preparation is underway this week with crews establishing control lines, assessing burn conditions, and mitigating hazards ahead of the burn. The exact timing of the burn will depend on the weather and site condition, but it could begin as early as Thursday, May 14th. Burning will go ahead if conditions are suitable and allow for smoke dispersal during burn operations, although smoke may linger in the following days. In sports, Tuesday night action in the NHL. The Buffalo Sabres beat the Montreal Canadiens 3-2. Montreal and Buffalo are tied at two games each. The Las Vegas Golden Knights beat the Anaheim Ducks 3-2. Vegas leads the series 3-2. In the NBA, the San Antonio Spurs beat the Minnesota Timberwolves 126-97. San Antonio leads the series 3-2. In Major League Baseball, the Toronto Blue Jays lost to the Tampa Bay Rays 6-7. In the CFL, the preseason games get underway on Monday, May 18th, with the Saskatchewan Roughriders versus the Calgary Stampeders. 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
1: Prince George this morning is about 10 degrees. They're looking for a high of 16. Cloudy skies with a 30% chance of showers. Low tonight, about 6 degrees, with that 30% chance of showers holding on until tonight. UV index is 5 or moderate. Dawson Creek is about 11 degrees right now, looking for a high of 20, overnight low of 10. It's cloudy with a 60% chance of showers, and that 60% chance of showers lasts right through tonight. UV index in Dawson Creek is 4 or moderate. In Fort St. John, it's about 12 degrees and cloudy skies, 60% chance of showers. Sound familiar? High today of 19 in Fort St. John, overnight low of 8, and that 60% chance of showers is hanging on until tonight. UV index is 5 or moderate. Grand Prairie is about 14 degrees right now. It's cloudy with 30% chance of showers. High today, looking at about 21, low overnight. Tonight, 9 degrees and rain. UV index in Grand Prairie is 2 or low. And finally, here in Chetwynd, it's about 9 degrees right now. We're looking for a high of 20. It's cloudy and a 60% chance of showers. Low tonight, 10 degrees, and that 60% chance of showers is sticking with us. The UV index here in Chetwynd is 4 or moderate. This weather report was brought to you by Peace FM.

0: 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It all works quite nicely. It is a Wednesday morning. It's about 10 minutes after 9 in the morning. Good morning to everyone. Get ready for a wet day. Right across the South Peace region, there's a fairly good chance of rain. Hopefully it'll get all this rain out of its system by the long weekend, but I wouldn't bet on it. If you're going out in the backcountry for the long weekend, take the rain gear. You never know what the weather can do. What's the old saying? If you don't like the weather, wait 15 minutes. So something like that. So anyways, just getting over to the Chetwynd and District Rec Center and some of the stuff they've got going on. And coming up on a couple of Sundays away here, on Sunday, May 24th, they have a first aid and CPRC certification/recertification course. So how's your first aid? 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How about your CPRC? 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

0: 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Glad to be here for the middle of the week. It's about 22 minutes after 9 in the morning, so moving right along with the morning here. Kind of a gloomy, threatening rain outside day today, and it seems to be that way pretty much right across the South Peace area, so get ready for the rain. Maybe somehow by the long weekend this weekend, the rain will get it out of its system and we'll get some sunny days. Although if I was preparing to go out in the backcountry this weekend, I'd take the rain gear. Can never be too safe. What's the other thing? Rather be safe than sorry? Something like that. There's some old saying like that anyway. So coming up in June here, June 11th to 14th. June 11th is a Thursday. The 14th is a Sunday. Is, of course, the Chetwynd Chainsaw Carving Championship. 20th year, so 20 years going strong. And if you've never been to the Chainsaw Carving Championships, what there is, there's about a dozen carvers from Canada, from Scotland, from the USA, from Germany, from Japan, from Australia, basically pretty much all over the world. There's about a dozen carvers all over the world, and they start on a Thursday, which is June 11th, and they carve, and they build these absolutely amazing carvings for the 4 days. And on Sunday, they are all finished, and we have a little ceremony, and we crown the champion and all that kind of good stuff. Lots of fun to be had. It's a family event. Costs nothing. Zero to go see it. There'll be food trucks there. There'll be, all kinds of stuff going on. Definitely worth a look. Once again, June 11th to 14th. So it's not that far away. June 11th to 14th this year, the 20th anniversary, Chetwynd Chainsaw Carving Championship.
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0: 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It is about 9:32 a.m., so roughly half an hour until 10 o'clock here, and kind of a gloomy, rain-threatening day, and it's like that right across the entire South Peace, so prepare is all I can suggest. Long weekend coming up, and you know what that means. Prepare for wet weather again. So there you go. Just going back to some of the activities happening at the Chetwynd and District Rec Center, and ball hockey. Ball hockey is on and playing as we speak, actually, May 1st to June 19th, so it's already happening. It's Fridays and Sundays, so you can go this Friday and play some ball hockey, or this Sunday and play some ball hockey. There's drop-in available. There's different age groups for different times and all that kind of stuff. It gets quite complex, so I'm not going to go into all the times and age groups and the whens and the wheres and the hows and the whos. So anyways, up until June 19th to go play ball hockey on Fridays and Sundays. If you want to find out more about ball hockey, call the Chetwynd and District Rec Center at 250-788-3111.
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0: 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Lots of ways to listen to us. It is Wednesday morning. It's about 12 minutes before 10, 9:48 in the morning, and kind of a gloomy, almost threatening, rainy kind of day out there today. Get used to it. It seems to be that way right across the South Peace, and long weekend approaching. make sure you got your rain gear for a long weekend. So I am done for the day. I want to thank you very much for joining me for the morning. And I'll be back tomorrow morning, 6 a.m. bright and early, to continue more fun and frivolity. Have a good day.
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1: This is your Peace FM news for May 13th, 2026. The BC Wildfire Service reports that the Windy Creek Fire remains out of control. The fire is roughly 200 hectares in size and is located about 20 kilometers northeast of Moberly Lake. The BC Wildfire Service has two unit crews assigned to the fire, along with helicopter air support and heavy equipment working on the ground. The fire is suspected to be human-caused. The BC Wildfire Service will be conducting a prescribed burn in the district of Tumbler Ridge, covering up to 16 hectares. The burn is located northwest of Highway 29 and north of Flatbed Creek, near the Lions Flatbed Creek Campground. Trails in the area will be closed during the burn operations. Please respect trail closure flagging and signage. Preparation is underway this week with crews establishing control lines, assessing burn conditions, and mitigating hazards ahead of the burn. The exact timing of the burn will depend on the weather and site condition, but it could begin as early as Thursday, May 14th. Burning will go ahead if conditions are suitable and allow for smoke dispersal during burn operations, although smoke may linger in the following days. In sports, Tuesday night action in the NHL. The Buffalo Sabres beat the Montreal Canadiens 3-2. Montreal and Buffalo are tied at two games each. The Las Vegas Golden Knights beat the Anaheim Ducks 3-2. Vegas leads the series 3-2. In the NBA, the San Antonio Spurs beat the Minnesota Timberwolves 126-97. San Antonio leads the series 3-2. In Major League Baseball, the Toronto Blue Jays lost to the Tampa Bay Rays 6-7. In the CFL, the preseason games get underway on Monday, May 18th, with the Saskatchewan Roughriders versus the Calgary Stampeders. For Peace FM News and Sports, this is Ray Howard.
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1: This is your Peace FM news for May 13th, 2026. The BC Wildfire Service reports that the Windy Creek Fire remains out of control. The fire is roughly 200 hectares in size and is located about 20 kilometers northeast of Moberly Lake. The BC Wildfire Service has two unit crews assigned to the fire, along with helicopter air support and heavy equipment working on the ground. The fire is suspected to be human-caused. The BC Wildfire Service will be conducting a prescribed burn in the district of Tumbler Ridge, covering up to 16 hectares. The burn is located northwest of Highway 29 and north of Flatbed Creek near the Lions Flatbed Creek Campground. Trails in the area will be closed during the burn operations. Please respect trail closure flagging and signage. Preparation is underway this week with crews establishing control lines, assessing burn conditions, and mitigating hazards ahead of the burn. The exact timing of the burn will depend on the weather and site condition, but it could begin as early as Thursday, May 14th. Burning will go ahead if conditions are suitable and allow for smoke dispersal during burn operations, although smoke may linger in the following days. In sports, Tuesday night action in the NHL. The Buffalo Sabres beat the Montreal Canadiens 3-2. Montreal and Buffalo are tied at two games each. The Las Vegas Golden Knights beat the Anaheim Ducks 3-2. Vegas leads the series 3-2. In the NBA, the San Antonio Spurs beat the Minnesota Timberwolves 126-97. San Antonio leads the series 3-2. In Major League Baseball, the Toronto Blue Jays lost to the Tampa Bay Rays 6-7. In the CFL, the preseason games get underway on Monday, May 18th, with the Saskatchewan Roughriders versus the Calgary Stampeders. 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
1: This is your Peace FM news for May 13th, 2026. The BC Wildfire Service reports that the Windy Creek Fire remains out of control. The fire is roughly 200 hectares in size and is located about 20 kilometers northeast of Moberly Lake. The BC Wildfire Service has two unit crews assigned to the fire, along with helicopter air support and heavy equipment working on the ground. The fire is suspected to be human-caused. The BC Wildfire Service will be conducting a prescribed burn in the district of Tumbler Ridge, covering up to 16 hectares. The burn is located northwest of Highway 29 and north of Flatbed Creek, near the Lions Flatbed Creek Campground. Trails in the area will be closed during the burn operations. Please respect trail closure flagging and signage. Preparation is underway this week with crews establishing control lines, assessing burn conditions, and mitigating hazards ahead of the burn. The exact timing of the burn will depend on the weather and site condition, but it could begin as early as Thursday, May 14th. Burning will go ahead if conditions are suitable and allow for smoke dispersal during burn operations, although smoke may linger in the following days. In sports, Tuesday night action in the NHL. The Buffalo Sabres beat the Montreal Canadiens 3-2. Montreal and Buffalo are tied at two games each. The Las Vegas Golden Knights beat the Anaheim Ducks 3-2. Vegas leads the series 3-2. In the NBA, the San Antonio Spurs beat the Minnesota Timberwolves 126-97. San Antonio leads the series 3-2. In Major League Baseball, the Toronto Blue Jays lost to the Tampa Bay Rays 6-7. In the CFL, the preseason games get underway on Monday, May 18th, with the Saskatchewan Roughriders versus the Calgary Stampeders. 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

0: 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This week on the Spirit of the West, it's a ride back to the year 2000. 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
0: to be?
1: So, tell me what you want, what you really, really want.
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5: 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All other municipal streets and roads are restricted to 70% of legal axle loading. The District of Chetwynd thanks you for your cooperation in the effort to minimize the damage to our streets and roads during this spring thaw.
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1: 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The next District of Chetwynd regular council meeting will be held on May 19th, 2026. 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
2: 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All other municipal streets and roads are restricted to 70% of legal axle loading. The District of Chetwynd thanks you for your cooperation in the effort to minimize the damage to our streets and roads during this spring thaw.
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